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0: What would country music be without this next song? 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

0: 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It's part of who we are. And this summer, we're saying thank you with a weekend full of live country music at Freedom Fest, featuring Scotty McCreery.
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0: 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Hey, this is Uncle Cracker. Hey, this is Tyler Farr.
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0: 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Supporting our military isn't something we just do every now and then. It's part of who we are. And this summer, we're saying thank you with a weekend full of live country music at Freedom Fest featuring Scotty McCreery. Bottle rockets
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0: 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It's part of who we are. And this summer, we're saying thank you with a weekend full of live country music at Freedom Fest, featuring Scotty McCreery.
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0: 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He doesn't need another mug. And he definitely doesn't need to keep pretending that rusty backyard fire hazard still has a few good years left. 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

0: right, let's get this thing moving. Thursday morning, I'm sure Brian Riley will be coming in the studio any second now as he sees that it's time to get the show going this morning. But, there he is. You can always hear the door. Say what now?
1: Nothing.
0: What? What about trash?
1: Nothing about trash.
0: You just call me trash?
1: I might have.
0: Oh, that's fine.
1: Well, I didn't, but I might have.
0: I wear it like a badge of honor, my friend.
1: You're going to have a patch that says trash on it?
0: Hell yeah. I used to own a ton of shirts, you know, when I was this zany 21-year-old club DJ that all said, like, white trash. But it would have, like, the Wonder Bread logo on it, but instead of Wonder Bread, it would say white trash.
1: So you were actually...
0: Oh, I wore it like a badge of honor.
1: Actually, whenever we talk about it.
0: I'm a piece of trash. I say it proudly. All right, Brian, we got to hunker down here, though.
1: Oh, we got to lock in, Chad.
0: Well, it's our Friday.
1: Yeah.
0: And it's tough. It's tough to focus. I wish everyone could experience this feeling, but unfortunately, you and I are very lucky that way. Do you have any sports, sir?
1: Yeah, I got something. Sports brought to you by Trout Companies. They know water from the bottom to the tap. New York Knicks claim game one in the NBA Finals, beating the Spurs 105-95. Best of seven series. Knicks own game one.
0: New York is going crazy over this. Has it been long time since the Knickerbockers have been in this?
1: Yeah, honestly, yes.
0: Okay.
1: I feel like it was the 90s was their big run. They never won it, though.
0: Okay. Oh, okay. Because I was seeing just that they're going absolutely bonkers in New York over this.
1: Yeah, well, because they've kind of been trash for a while, but they've always had decent players. Their last time they had won a championship was back in 1973.
0: Oh, jeez. It's a bit of, sounds like a Minnesota team.
1: Yeah. So, I mean, they're aiming for the top. No doubt about that
0: one.
1: Tonight, game two of the NHL Stanley Cup Finals as the Vegas Knights. That's right. The Vegas Golden Knights.
0: Sports!
1: Nailed it. Have a one-game lead over the Carolina Hurricanes. Drop the puck. 7 o'clock on ABC or ESPN.
0: Some people like Las Vegas, Nevada. I like L.A. Vegas a lot
1: better.
0: L.A.
1: Vegas is a lot cleaner than Las Vegas, Nevada, is what I'll say. The Minnesota Twins can't sweep the White Sox yesterday, losing the noon game 8-0.
0: Oh, dang.
1: That's all right. The Twins, they're okay. They stink. That's sports. Thanks to Trout Companies. They know water from the bottom to the top.
0: It was weird when I was downtown Minneapolis the past couple of nights.
1: Yeah.
0: When there was Twins games going on.
1: Yeah.
0: There's nobody. There's nobody around.
1: Dude, that's what I told you. Did you get those tickets?
0: No, I didn't because I didn't want to go through the hassle of parking and everything else. And then I had to pick up my daughter at precisely 9 o'clock because where the theater is in downtown Minneapolis is straight hood rat. It's just.
1: Oh, yeah. It's so
0: nasty around there. So I was like, all right. True. I don't want to get caught up and be late picking up my daughter.
1: Yeah.
0: Hey, we got some moisture on the way. It's going to be rainy today, rainy tomorrow, but Saturday, Lord have mercy. I'm glad both the gigs that I'm DJing are outside because it's going to be 83 and sunny on Saturday. It's going to be gorgeous.
1: Heck yeah.
0: And then we got a lot of rain coming in, but that's all right. Let's get it out of the way early summer. You know what I'm saying?
1: That's right.
0: Let's get the ground nice and soaked, a good douching, and then we'll be ready to go.
1: That's what I said.
0: For the rest of the year. Right now, 65 degrees in downtown St. Cloud. And like I said, headed to 81 today. It's going to be a wet one, but that's all right. We need it. My grass is looking pretty singed at this point. I don't know about yours, Brian Riley. You probably have fertile soil out there, though, in the country.
1: Very sandy.
0: No, my soil is sandy, too.
1: We have the same sand.
0: It's very well documented how sandy my soil is.
1: Yeah, it is true.
0: Anyway, no hot lawn talk right now. Brian Riley and I, we're fixing to be right back after Morgan Wallen.

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1: We want to say good morning to everybody listening in Dunseith, North Dakota, population 626. There's a truck stop in Dunseith owned by George Gottbrett, who decided to construct the world's largest turtle made completely out of tire rims. 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That's a big piece of artwork for a town that covers one square mile, but that's why Dunseith, North Dakota, you get today's Small Town Salute.
0: That was your Small Town Salute on the Kelly Jordan Show.
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1: Brian Riley is going to have a question for you coming up in the Golden Ring of Games. Also, later on this morning, remember, we are playing Friend or Foe for those Winstock tickets because today is our Friday, so we're not going to be here tomorrow to play, so we're going to play today. Right around 7:10, we'll be getting people lined up to play Friend or Foe today. But before we get to all of that, Jennifer Leverins now joins us with a look at your news, a good side effect to weight loss drugs. She has that and a couple of other stories for you as she joins us from our sister station's newsroom, which is KNSI. This is Jennifer Leverins. Hi, Jen.
13: Hi there. Private sector hiring grew more than expected in May, adding 122,000 workers. Payroll processor ADP reports the numbers were up from 105,000 in April and better than market predictions of 110,000. Education and health services saw the most growth with 57,000 new hires.
1: Okay. I mean, that's good. It's so weird when you hear these because then it's like, oh, a million jobs were eliminated because of AI. But, oh, hold on. We added these jobs over here. You know?
13: Yeah.
1: I can never keep track.
13: Weight loss drugs are being linked to lower rates of breast cancer. A new study out this week looked at more than 100,000 women over the past few years and found those who took GLP-1 drugs such as Wegovy and Ozempic had a 30% lower risk of breast cancer. The researchers, though, say that the study doesn't prove weight loss drugs reduce risk.
1: Okay. So what, they think it might just be a coincidence or...
13: They're looking further into it.
1: Okay.
13: Yeah.
1: Wow, that's incredible if it's true.
13: And then finally, the Red Lake Nation is returning a Roseau man's airplane after they seized it for about 7 months. The tribe impounded Darren Smedsmo's plane after he made an emergency landing. His engine failed.
1: Yeah.
13: And he landed and the Red Lake Nation was like, nope, you're on our land. Get out. We're taking your plane.
1: Oh, wow. They can do that?
13: Well, no.
1: Oh.
13: Because the FAA recently threatened civil action if the plane was not returned.
1: Okay.
13: Now, they did this to somebody else who flew over the land.
1: Okay.
13: And they took that guy's plane and never gave it back.
1: Jeez.
13: Right.
1: Okay.
13: Yeah. So.
1: But this guy's going to get his back?
13: This guy's going to get his plane back, yes.
1: All right. Good to know. All right. Thank you, Jennifer Leverins.

0: All right, this is Golden Ring of Games. Brian Riley, could you refresh our memory on what the question was today?
1: Just over 80% of people do this at least once a month.
0: What is it? 320-656-9453. Who is this?
2: Hello.
0: Hey, who's this?
2: It's Chris.
0: Chris, you got an answer for us this morning?
2: Is it go out to eat?
0: Go out to eat.
1: Going out to eat, 100% the correct answer. It's so dang expensive nowadays.
0: It is.
2: It is. Yeah,
0: if you got a family, like I can't take my family out for less than $100. Even to like a, I don't know, like a Chili's or something. Like it's going to be $100.
2: Yeah.
1: You can't even go out by yourself where under $30.
0: No, hell no.
1: That's insane to me.
0: Well, Chris, nicely done this morning. You won the Golden Ring of Games.
2: Oh.
0: Hold on a second. We'll get all your information from you, sir. My wife wants to take the kids out for dinner because it's the last day of school today.
1: Is she paying for it?
0: That's exactly what I said. I said, cool, yeah, we can go out. You paying for it?
1: And what did she say?
0: Why would you say that to me?
1: Okay, maybe we'll just eat at home then.
0: Yeah, I got hot dogs in the fridge.
1: They like that.
0: All right, on the way next, we have the morning survey. So they say that about 6% of... I'm sorry, it's about 60% of people believe that luck plays a big part of your life. So we asked you, what is the luckiest moment of your life? Ooh. You left us some voicemails. We're going to play those back for you. It's coming up next.
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1: All right, so we are doing Why Should We Talk to You on Monday today.
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1: Bethany was not available right this second, so we're going to get her on the phone in a minute and find out about the bet she has going on with her husband.
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1: But we still need people texting in the word friend if you would like to play friend or foe this morning. 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Again, this is for Winstock tickets.
2: That's right.
1: Either the two contestants on the phone are both going to Winstock, one of them is going to Winstock, or neither one of them is going to go to Winstock, and you could still be going by being the 99th texter. 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We're going to do Why Should We Talk to You on Monday and Friend or Foe coming up next
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1: 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The Kelly Jordan Show on Wild Country 99 is brought to you by my friends and the great people at C&D Granite. And Windstock is right around the corner.
5: Yeah, oh yeah.
1: And that means that us crashing your campsite is right around the corner.
5: Yeah, that's right. All you have to do is text the keyword crash, C-R-A-S-H, to 320-656-9453. You tell us where your campsite is, your row number, all that stuff, and we're going to come party with you at Windstock.
1: Yes, and here's the thing. If you feel awkward with us walking up to your campsite, know that we feel awkward sometimes too.
5: Yeah.
1: So if our first few seconds of hanging out together is awkward, I apologize for that.
5: It's probably going to happen.
1: But we're doing our best to show up. And honestly, last year was a blast, dude.
5: So much fun.
1: Some of those campsites we stop at are just, you know, they got six or seven of them all together, a big compound, and we try and hit as many as we possibly can. Sometimes it gets tough, especially as the day goes on and the drinks start flowing.
5: Right. With the concert going on and everything, too, we try to hit everybody, but some things don't work out.
1: Right.
5: But either way, when we come hang out with you, it's going to be a party.
1: Right. So what do they got to do one more time so that we can stop by and say hello during Windstock?
5: You text the keyword CRASH, C-R-A-S-H, to 656-WILD. Fill out the information there. You'll be on the list, and we'll just start marking them down and knocking them one by one.
1: Man, I cannot wait. That's one of my favorite parts of Windstock is going campsite to campsite. So get that done, and this is the Kelly Jordan Show. And we are brought to you by C&D Granite on Wild Country 99. In today's Laughter at 20 After, comedian Cam Bertrand talks about having old friends.
15: You ever been friends with somebody that you don't want to be friends with anymore, but they're just grandfathered in? 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Like, you want to fire him, but he's got tenure? And you're like, oh, man. So I can't get rid of him. He knew me back when I had braces and wore JNCO jeans. He knows too much. He knew me when I purchased an Aaron Carter CD. I can't stop being his friend now. He keeps my secrets.
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1: All right, we got our two contestants ready to go here, Brian.
2: Yeah, man.
1: For friend or foe, either both of them is going to Winstock, one of them is going, or you could still be going. But let's meet our contestant. Anna, you there?
3: I am.
1: Danielle, are you there?
4: I am.
1: Ooh, we got a smoking hot round of friend or foe ready to play right now.
2: Come on.
1: All right, guys. Well, here's how this is going to work for friend or foe. In a minute, we're going to get you to say friend or foe at the exact same time. Now, we have to play this while we're off the air because otherwise it just doesn't work. But here's how it breaks down. If you both say friend, you each get one ticket to Winstock. If one of you says foe and the other one says friend, the person who says foe gets both tickets to Winstock. The other person gets nothing. If you both decide to screw each other, neither one of you gets anything to Winstock. And we go to the 99th texter texting in the word Winstock right now to 320-656-9453. That's a mouthful, but all necessary information. You guys get it?
4: I get it.
1: Yeah. All right.
2: Clear as day, Kelly.
1: Now, Brian Riley, come on. Tell me what this game's about.
2: Backstabbing? Betrayal?
1: No.
2: Lying?
1: Lying?
2: Well, yeah.
1: No.
2: A lot of lying happening.
1: See, don't listen to Brian. This game is about building friendships, building trust, building bridges. So here's what we're going to do. Anna, why don't you just take a few moments and tell Danielle why you think you both should say friend this morning in friend or foe so you each get one ticket to Winstock.
3: So that way we can both enjoy the awesome music and the concert this summer.
2: Ooh.
1: Okay. I like that.
2: Have you ever been to Winstock?
3: I have not.
2: Oh, so this would be the first time you ever get to go.
3: Yes.
1: All right, Danielle, you heard Anna's reasons why she thinks you both should say friend and each get one ticket to Winstock. Why do you think you should both say friend and get each one ticket to Winstock?
4: I am in total agreement that it would be just a fun concert to go to, and if two people win, it's better than one.
1: Yeah,
2: that is true. Now, Danielle, have you ever been to Winstock?
4: I have not.
2: Okay, so it's two first-time Winstock goers.
1: It's a great way to get going in it, you know, like a great way to get introduced to it is what I'm trying to say.
2: Yeah, dip your toes in the water.
1: Yeah. And then if either of you only had to buy one ticket, it's awesome. Yeah, this is you both should say friend. Both should say friend.
2: Please.
1: But, hey, this is not legally binding. You can do whatever you want. So here's what we're going to do. While we're off the air, we're going to play friend or foe. If you guys both say friend, you each get one ticket to Winstock. If one of you says foe and the other one says friend, the person who says foe gets both tickets to Winstock. If both of you say foe, neither one of you gets anything. And we go to the 99th texter texting in the word Winstock to 320-656-9453. Everybody on the same page?
4: Yes.
1: All right, let's play.
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0: That's why you lied and said foe instead of friend.
1: I said foe so that way I could hopefully take my husband or a friend with.
0: Okay. So your intentions were pure.
2: Yeah, I get it. I understand.
0: And Danielle, why did you lie? And so, I guess you didn't. Yeah, you did lie, actually.
2: Yeah, no,
0: Why did you lie and say foe instead of friend?
1: I was the same way. I wanted two tickets.
0: Okay.
2: Just simple.
0: And now look at you. You got nothing.
1: I know.
0: You can kick rocks now.
2: Well, hold on. They both have a chance now to still win tickets.
0: That is true.
2: You just got to text that keyword, which is WINSTOCK, to 320-656-9453. Could be the 99 texture. You still could be going.
0: All right, guys. Well, thanks for playing this morning.
1: Thank you.
0: Bye.
1: Thank you. Bye.
0: So that's what happened while we were off the air. The funniest texts that we get, Brian, are the ones that say wind sock.
2: Wind sock. Close. You're almost there.
0: There is a visible wind sock from where we are sitting.
2: That is
0: we're
2: true.
0: Out there, but that is not what you... It's wind stock.
2: Yeah. Nailed
0: so,
2: it.
0: So go ahead and text it in. The texts are pouring in right now, so we'll grab the 99 texter on that. But before we do all of that, Brian...
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0: I got four words for you. You tell me how they're all connected. The words are Philip, Eric, Flynn, and Naveen. Philip, Eric, Flynn, and Naveen. How are they all connected? If you know, go ahead. Text in a guest to 320-656-9453. 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
2: Here we go. Before the break, I gave you four words and I asked you how they were all connected. A lot of people got this one right. I said Philip, Eric, Flynn, and Naveen. Ooh. Tons of people got this one, but we have so many texts pouring in that say Winstock now. Someone saying, my 14-year-old daughter says Little Mermaid characters. You're close. 701 number, you got it right. There's like no names on any of these.
6: Well,
2: all right.
6: Well, welcome to the show.
2: We got to get some names on those. Anyway, you guys all got it right. Those were Disney princes.
6: Oh.
2: Now does it ring a bell? Philip, yeah. Eric, Flynn, and Naveen.
7: I got it.
2: All Disney princes. If you didn't get it right, it's fine. But now you know how it's all connected.
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0: We're so lucky that when we have legal questions, we can contact the one, the only, Mike Bryant from the law offices of Bradshaw and Bryant here on the Kelly Jordan Show.
1: Yeah.
0: For a segment called Better Call Brian. This one is about people posting your text on social media. That's a crazy one. Let's get Mike on the phone.
2: Hello.
0: Hey, Mike, is this a good time?
2: Yeah, it's great.
0: All right, we have a question about the right to privacy. Now, this one is real interesting to me. So we had someone email us and say that she had gotten an argument with a friend of hers, and it got really nasty. Unfortunately, this fight happened mostly over text messages. Those text messages are now being posted to social media, and the person is essentially dragging the other person's name through the mud and saying, like, look what she said to me, look what she said to me. And the problem is she's leaving out the other parts of the text where, you know, she was antagonizing this other person. The person who emailed us wants to know, do they have any legal action they can take, or is there no right to privacy when you're texting somebody?
2: Yeah, well, I mean, they're texts, so you don't know where they're going or who's going to read them. So that makes it hard. There's a certain amount of belief it's between you, but it's like anything else. When you send people photographs or anything like that, you can run into those problems. Part of it would be how much damage is truly being done by what's being posted. Is it hurt feelings? Is it, you know, loss of a business, loss of a job? Is it loss of friends? You know, so there's a lot of things that would be impacted. And so it's hard to get anything. And sometimes bringing up the controversy makes it even worse because you get even more out there for people and more dragging through the mud. And it's better to just go, yeah, nobody in the end really super cares about this. And this is stupid.
0: What about, like, if it's, you know, like a lot of this stuff, and I hate to bring it up, like with the Charlie Kirk thing that's going on, everybody's got these texts and that text. What if someone's a public figure? Does that change it at all?
2: Absolutely.
0: Okay.
2: And there's some law changes that have come with public figures because some public figures have had some success. You know, Jesse Ventura was able to get success with the lawsuit. But lots of times public figures are just stuck with what's out there.
0: I guess then you got to come up with what's the definition of a public figure, too. Like, you know, is it a doofus like me on the radio? Is it, you know, a newspaper writer? Like, are those public figures? Maybe not. I don't know. Yeah,
2: well, there's a special doofus category.
1: We're in that category.
0: But, I definitely fall into the doofus category.
2: You know, I can't remember who it was. It was one of the, I think the Bravo stars recently had somebody disclose a whole bunch of, like, naked pictures of him, and he was like, you know, so what? You know, and so some of it's just, you know, it initially you look at it, wow, but for the most part there's lots of things out there, it's like, so what, and people in the end don't care that much.
0: Well, that's the other thing, if this woman is sharing this stuff on social media but she has like 27 followers, is it really that big of a deal?
2: Right. Sure. Yeah, you're one of her followers because you know her, but reality is it getting out that much? And lots of times when someone does that, people have more of a negative effect belief on them than they do about the person. You know what I mean?
0: That's the truth,
2: Because someone's doing that, it's just like, wow, that's negative and bad. Why are you even doing that?
0: Kind of thought. That's 100% true. All right, well, if it's hurting her enough, I guess.
2: The biggest thing is take a breath, step back, and then, you know, understand that it sucks, but it could be a lot worse, and it probably in the end won't matter that much.
0: All right. Well, I think we got to the bottom of this one. We always appreciate your help, Mike Bryant. If you got time, we'd love to call you next week.
2: Absolutely. Anytime.
0: That's Mike Bryant from the law offices of Bradshaw and Bryant. Funny, he's super nice, always says, you know, reach out anytime.
1: Yeah.
0: And I always get nervous about asking him to come on the show.
1: Oh, come on.
0: He's a busy guy, man.
1: He really is.
0: He's all on TV all the time and stuff.
1: He's famous.
0: The fact that he does our little show is kind of cool.
1: We're happy about it.
0: We absolutely are. All right, so coming up on the way, we have Happy Hour. It's all brought to you by the great people over there at Audio Video Extremes. I hope they know how much we care about them. And this is an amazing story right here. It's about a woman. This will resonate real well with our audience, who helps rescue an injured crow. Ah, no, I'm not going to do that one. I'm not going to do that one. I'll find a different one. There's another one about a man who carried a stranded moose calf across a busy highway. But that's not really...
1: we'll lock in.
0: It's our Friday, man. Can you cut us some slack?
1: Please.
0: We got Happy Hour on the way next, thanks to Audio Video Extremes.
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0: Your laughter at 20 after, brought to you by the law offices of Bradshaw and Bryant on Wild Country 99. The Kelly Jordan Show on Wild Country 99 is brought to you by my friends and the great people at C&D Granite, and Winstock is right around the corner.
1: Yeah, oh yeah.
0: And that means that us crashing your campsite is right around the corner.
1: Yeah, that's right. All you have to do is text the keyword crash, C-R-A-S-H, to 320-656-9453. You tell us where your campsite is, your row number, all that stuff, and we're going to come party with you at Winstock.
0: Yes, and here's the thing. If you feel awkward with us walking up to your campsite, know that we feel awkward sometimes too.
1: Yeah.
0: So if our first few seconds of hanging out together is awkward, I apologize for that.
1: It's probably going to happen.
0: But we're doing our best to show up. And honestly, last year was a blast, dude.
1: So much fun.
0: Some of those campsites we stop at are just, you know, they got six or seven of them all together, a big compound, and we try and hit as many as we possibly can. Sometimes it gets tough, especially as the day goes on and the drinks start flowing.
1: Right. With the concert going on and everything, too, we try to hit everybody, but some things don't work out.
0: Right.
1: But either way, when we come hang out with you, it's going to be a party.
0: Right. So what do they got to do one more time so that we can stop by and say hello during Winstock?
1: You text the keyword CRASH, C-R-A-S-H, to 656-WILD. Fill out the information there. You'll be on the list, and we'll just start marking them down and knocking them one by one.
0: Man, I cannot wait. That's one of my favorite parts of Winstock is going campsite to campsite. So get that done, and this is the Kelly Jordan Show. And we are brought to you by C&D Granite on Wild Country 99. In today's Laughter at 20 After, comedian Cam Bertrand talks about having old friends.
5: 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And you're like, oh, man. So I can't get rid of him. He knew me back when I had braces and wore JNCO jeans. He knows too much. 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I can't stop being his friend now. 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
1: We want to say good morning to everybody listening in Dunseith, North Dakota, population 626. 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
0: That was your Small Town Salute on the Kelly Jordan Show.
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1: Jennifer Leverns now joins us with a look at your news. Another Minnesota celebrity. She has that and a couple of other stories for you as she now joins us from our sister station's newsroom, which is KNSI. This is Jennifer Leverns. Hi, Jen.
10: Hi there. Firefighters gaining ground on the Birch Bay Fire northwest of Ely. The blaze has grown to an estimated 35 acres and is 10% contained. A Minnesota Incident Command System team took over management. There's about 80 personnel on the ground. They're using engines, hand crews, heavy equipment, helicopters, and water scooping aircraft. They're also focusing on strengthening containment lines and knocking out hot spots. There's no closures in effect, but okay. They're just saying, like, stay away.
1: Okay.
10: And keep your drones on the ground, please.
1: Oh, yeah. I bet that's a pain in the butt.
14: Yeah.
10: Central Minnesota landing a major investment in manufacturing workforce development. Greater St. Cloud awarded a $50,000 FAME Catalyst grant. It makes the region one of only six in the country chosen to launch a chapter of the Federation for Advanced Manufacturing Education. It's the first of its kind in Minnesota. It pairs earn and learn apprenticeships with classroom education.
1: Okay, so that means what?
10: So, like, you can earn money and learn about manufacturing while you're also going to school for it.
1: Oh, man, that's fantastic. Oh, okay. That's great. That's how it should be.
10: Yeah. So, it's meant to address the skills gap.
1: Yeah.
10: Yeah. And then, finally, a Minnesota baby has been named the new face of Gerber.
1: That's huge, man.
10: Cameron Chung, coming up on his first birthday and selected from thousands of photo entries. Gerber says Cameron's smile and his family story earned him a place in the brand's legacy. So he will appear in social media and marketing campaigns. The family takes home $50,000 plus a wardrobe for little Cameron.
1: That's all they get is 50
14: grand? Yeah, I was thinking the same thing for how much stuff he's going to be on.
1: How long was the last Gerber baby the Gerber baby? For like 60 years?
10: Right.
14: And they probably only got $50,000.
1: Yeah.
10: You know, and they're going to appear in ad campaigns and things like that.
14: Yeah, but they ain't getting paid for that.
1: But how about a little something for the effort? You know what I'm saying?
14: I mean, he's the face, right?
1: Yeah. Right. I'd renegotiate that contract.
14: How about $50,000 for winning, $50,000 for everything else?
1: Yeah, I mean, I guess 50 grand for just being a cute baby, though. That's pretty dang good.
10: Right? If I could earn 50 grand for just being cute, I'd take it.
1: Yeah, you said it, girl. All right. Well, thank you, Jennifer Leverins. Next, we have Maybe It's Just Me, where I bring something to the show that it's possible only I find interesting. If you were younger and this TV show theme song scared the bejesus out of you, that's exactly what it was supposed to do. I'm going to tell you which theme song it was and how they did it, how they made it so scary to your brain subconsciously. Coming up next when we do Maybe It's Just Me on the Kelly Jordan Show.

0: there.
1: It's like in every single reality show when they're trying to set tension and they have that weird like metal violin sound that they use.
0: Yeah.
1: It's in every single one. And then usually nothing actually happens.
0: Yeah. And then it's just like, oh no, we're actually best friends. We're fine.
1: Right.
0: Whatever the incident may be.
1: Ice Road Truckers uses it more than anybody else.
0: Big Ice Road Truckers guy?
1: I am a huge Ice Road Truckers.
0: That doesn't surprise me.
1: I love Ice Road Truckers.
0: Now, do you watch Ice Road Truckers? The idea that you could potentially try to do that?
1: No. There's no way. Even if I was a truck driver, no way.
0: Oof. Some of those guys are crazy. Like, oh, right over the cliffside, yeah, backing up.
1: They're all a little bit crazy.
0: Have to be.
1: All right, well, now you know about the Devil's Frequency, and if you're a Gen Xer, why the theme song for Unsolved Mysteries scared the heck out of you. If you didn't like this one, sorry, we're off tomorrow. You don't get one tomorrow. But we'll be back on Monday. I'll have one for you then, and if you don't like that one either, fine. I'll just tell you, well, maybe.
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3: If you have to be up this early, you might as well have some fun. 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
1: Kevin from the Boot Shack. What's going on, Kevin?
4: Hey, guys. Had a couple walk in the shack the other night, 20 to 6. Walked in, nice guys, a smile on his face, about 6'2", 6'3". You can tell, and they came up, and he goes, we're from North Carolina, and we came in off of your website. We flew up in the cities here, and we're checking out ball fields. And he said, we came up, and I said, well, you know you got narrow feet. He goes, that's why we're here. Gabe fit him, ended up in a pair of rocks. This little company that we have that fits very close. The guy got a 15.5 AAA cowboy boot. Guess how many 15.5 AAAs there are out there in the world?
1: 10?
4: No, not the only ones are in the back of the shack. Nobody carries these sizes, but people go through in their lifetime aches and pains and issues because their shoes don't fit right. Come on down, try on a pair of boots and get a ticket to the Bellamy Brothers out at El Rancho Manana next weekend.
1: All right, Kevin, where do they do that?
4: Roosevelt Road, same building as Shooters in the back half.
1: The Boot Shack, where the boots fit better.
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0: You're talking about it?
1: I got some big news.
0: We're talking about it. Turn it up. Here's what's trending on the Kelly Jordan Show.
2: Holy moly, Garth Brooks about to get paid. Well, not yet. No sale has been announced yet, but there's a possibility that he's going to sell off his entire music catalog to the tune of $2 billion.
1: Really?
2: Yeah, dude. Holy. So, like I said, the $2 billion figure is an asking valuation, not the final price. Sources familiar with the discussion say Brooks believes his catalog could be worth somewhere in the high $1 billions, close to $2 billion. Whether a buyer would actually pay that or not, though, that still remains to be seen. But all these artists are selling off their music catalogs.
1: Yeah.
2: And it's weird because I don't know if that means, like, maybe it's just hard to make money off of your music catalog now unless you're some big conglomerate or something.
3: Do you think it's because everybody else has sold theirs? So now the value changes because of that?
2: I think if you're not a touring artist anymore, which I don't... Is he touring anymore?
3: He has a residency.
2: In Vegas, right?
3: In Vegas. So he's still performing.
2: It's the only way they make money off their music now is by streaming and by radio because no one's buying it anymore. Because if you don't know, we do have to pay artists when we play their songs.
3: Right.
2: It's like a penny every time we play it or something. But
3: it adds up.
2: If you think of every radio station across the country playing songs, but then they get like 0.001 pennies for every stream that they have. So if you think about it, it's hard to make money just off of owning the music. You make all your money by performing. So if you can make money by selling it off, then why not? But will he get $2 billion? That would be the biggest one, I believe, yet for selling off. Oh, wait, no, Justin Bieber got like $200 million, I think.
3: Still not $2 billion. Not even a billion.
2: Yeah, I forget all the artists that have sold off their music now. But yeah, we'll see if Garth Brooks sells it off.
3: The Queen has sold theirs for the most.
2: What was theirs?
3: They sold it to Sony Publishing for $1.27 billion.
2: Now, would Queen be more valuable than Garth Brooks? I mean, if we're looking at sheer amount of hits.
3: Well, let's put it into perspective. Michael Jackson's sold his 50% of his stake for $600 million.
2: Oof.
3: So, $1.2 billion.
2: Yeah.
3: Bruce Springsteen sold his for $500
2: million. Okay.
3: Bob Dylan sold his between $300 to $400 million. So... I mean, I think he could catch a billion, maybe a billion and a half.
2: As you get older, too, wouldn't you just want to be like, I'll just cash out now. You know what I mean? Like, just give me the cash now. It'll be easier for his family down the road after he passes away, which isn't hopefully going to be anytime soon.
3: Right.
2: But, you know, it just seems like it would be easier to get it in one lump sum than have checks coming from all over the place for the rest of your life.
3: I feel like I think I'd rather have the payout.
2: That's what I'm saying.
3: No, I'm not. I'm saying like the monthly installments.
2: You think so?
3: Just me personally, because I know I'd blow through that $2 billion pretty
2: fast. You would not. There's no way. You'd get so bored of spending money.
3: Really?
2: Yeah, wouldn't you? What more could you possibly... You buy a big boat, you buy a big house, buy a big car. What more are you going to do with it?
3: Buy a second big boat, a second big house, and a second
2: man.
3: Big car?
2: Nah, you gotta simplify, man. Simplify.
3: I'm rich, dude. I can afford it. I'll buy whatever I want.
2: All right, you're getting out of... Because you ain't rich.
3: I know.
2: Join me back here on Earth.
3: I know. I gotta bring down the size back to being poor again. So Tom Holland is a pretty big deal right now. And he said... that he'll never host Saturday Night Live, even if his status gets even bigger than it already is.
2: Queer, eh?
3: Yep.
2: Who the hell is Tom Holland?
3: Okay, he's Spider-Man. The newest Spider-Man. He's also dating Zendaya. He was in that movie with Mark Wahlberg. He's a pretty big deal for an actor.
2: Okay.
3: Like, right now, currently. Okay. Well,
2: I just don't know. I mean, he probably is huge. I just don't know who he is.
3: Just Google him. Just Google. You might know his face.
2: I'll look it right now.
3: You might know his face. Now, the reason that Tom Holland says he'll never host Saturday Night Live has nothing to do with the acting or the show itself. He keeps turning him down because he's dyslexic. He was on Amy Poehler's podcast called Good Hang, and he said, quote, "I'm just so petrified at the concept of trying to read cue cards, and then they change."
2: Yeah.
3: Which
2: could
3: change at any moment, especially with based on what's going on, because they try to keep it as topical as they can, especially for that first
2: thing.
3: When Amy noted that there must have been hosts who have been dyslexic, Tom said that his problem isn't reading, it's reading out loud. That's what trips him up and causes him to freeze.
2: You know what I learned?
3: Yeah.
2: Fonzie from Happy Days was also dyslexic.
3: Henry Winkler
2: was dyslexic, so they let him learn his lines by, like, someone would tell him what his lines were.
3: That's cool.
2: How he learned his lines, because he was severely dyslexic and really couldn't read. He couldn't read well, I should say.
3: That's interesting. Now, he also said he does love the show, and he loves the idea of having fun and making a fool of himself in such a creative way. It's just the cue cards that terrify him.
2: Wow, that would make total sense,
3: right,
2: though.
3: And Amy told him she still thinks he can do it because, quote, there have been people who have hosted fully on drugs before. So, if you can't can't read, you can't be as bad as somebody that's fully on drugs. No word on if Tom Holland's going to actually do it now with all the insight from Amy Poehler, but as of now, you won't be seeing Tom Holland on Saturday Night Live anytime soon.
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18: You ever been friends with somebody that you don't want to be friends with anymore, but they're just grandfathered in? You know what I mean? Like, you want to fire him, but he's got tenure? And you're like, oh, man. So I can't get rid of him. He knew me back when I had braces and wore JNCO jeans. He knows too much. He knew me when I purchased an Aaron Carter CD. I can't. Can't stop being his friend now. He keeps my secrets.
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St. Cloud's number one for new country, Wild Country 99. What's up? It's Brian Riley. Welcome into Thursday as we are inching our way closer into Friday, the weekend. Anybody else think today was Friday, or is that just like a me thing? I don't know. The week is moving quick. Not complaining. I just thought today was Friday. Little let down, but we're all right. Jelly Roll is on now, Wild Country 99.

0: 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All right, getting you on that wild ride party bus to Freedom Fest. 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

Luke Combs, Sleepless in a Hotel Room, Wild Country 99, and Luke Bryan getting ready to headline Woodstock 2026, which is right around the corner. We are 2 weeks away from it kicking off. I can't believe it. We're 2 weeks away. By the way, we still have tickets for you to win to get in Woodstock all weekend long. 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

Justin Moore, Wild Country 99, and now that summer's here, a lot of people trying to feel better, but maybe it's not the case. Well, according to researchers from around the world, they say good mental health is more than just feeling happy. There's six major things that matter most, which are having purpose, life satisfaction, self-acceptance, connection, autonomy, and happiness. So if you can handle those three things, good mental health is in the forecast.

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Thomas Rhett, Ain't a Bad Life, St. Cloud's number one for new country. It's Wild Country 99. And we've got so much stuff for you to win and so much stuff coming up. 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

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We're doing it at Shady's in Rice, the Railside Bar and Grill. 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Plus, first 150 people there getting one of those limited edition hometown challenge shirts. 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

0: very city-it question. Wild Country 99, Brian Riley. As a guy that didn't grow up on a farm, how is cheese made? Reason I asked today, National Cheese Day. And like cheddar cheese is yellow, but milk is white. If someone can explain it to me in dumb terms, I'd appreciate it.
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0: 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It's part of who we are. And this summer, we're saying thank you with a weekend full of live country music at Freedom Fest, featuring Scotty McCreery. Rockets
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He set the headline, Lakes Jam 2026, Tucker Wetmore. 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

anybody else see the weather forecast for this weekend? Because, perfect. Wild Country 99, it's Brian Riley. And, of course, this Saturday, Chris Valentine and myself going to be at Glory Days in Richmond at Cozy's. So excited. Hosting the Bags Tournament, second year in a row, cash prizes. Also, I believe you have a chance to win tickets. Maybe not playing bags, but we got some tickets for you to win as well. So come join us for your chance to just win everything and come play bags at Cozy's Corner Campground this weekend at Glory Days, kicking off at 3.

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Reba, Wild Country 99. It's Brian Riley. And coming up here just past 12 o'clock, I've got another chance for you to win tickets into Freedom Fest, all thanks to Lakes Area Party Ride and Handsome Paving. It's a wild winning week. We got your keywords all week long here on Wild Country 99.

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1: We talked to Bethany on Friday, and she told us that she has
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3: 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We'll do that Monday morning on The Kelly Jordan Show.

Langley's one of the real ones in country music. Wild Country 99, Brian Riley. She says she's been finding her footing in her newfound fame. She also says all her songs are written from a genuine place and hopes fans can hear how authentic she is, which I think that's why everybody loves you, Ella. Super authentic. Chase Matthew on now, Wild Country 99. Why is he

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10: We talked to Bethany on Friday, and she told us that she has
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Morgan Wallen, Wild Country 99, and I may or may not have missed Love It or Lose It on Monday. Didn't realize that would break that I took was going to take that long, but we got it for you today. I've been getting emails left and right about doing Love It or Lose It, so you know what? Now's the time. Got it for you. Coming up in 6 minutes here on Wild Country 99. See you.

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0: Travis, Wild Country 99. It's Brian Riley, and it's time for Love It or Lose It, all thanks to our friends over at Painesville Chevrolet. 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They're here to help. Now, we haven't heard from her in a while, but I swear every time she releases a song, it's a jam. And this song might be her best yet, in my humble opinion. Ashley Cook, Baby Blues, your Love It or Lose It song of the day, all thanks to Painesville Chevrolet.
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Ella Langley, Morgan Wallen, Wild Country 99, and Low Cash going to be at Freedom Fest coming up here in July. 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You want to go? 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

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Your home for the Kelly Jordan Show in the morning and Chris and Chelsea every afternoon. The Entertainment.

Charlotte's number one for new country. It's Wild Country 99 and Father's Day right around the corner. Get Dad exactly what he wants this Father's Day, a brand new grill. The Ugly Grill Photo Contest is up where you not only could win a Traeger grill, but you could also win a meat pack courtesy of McDonald's Meats in Clear Lake. 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

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My buddy

Morgan Wallen, Wild Country 99. People I know are worried that AI is going to take their jobs. Well, there are jobs that might be AI-proof. They say physical therapists, surgeons, dentists, construction managers, and police and detectives. Top five jobs that AI probably won't take over. 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

0: 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It's part of who we are. And this summer, we're saying thank you with a weekend full of live country music at Freedom Fest, featuring Scotty McCreery.
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Tucker Wetmore, Wild Country 99, and that is going to do it for me, Brian Riley. Have a great rest of your Thursday. Hopefully, it was a good day today. If not, just think, tomorrow's Friday. The weekend is upon us, all right? We'll talk to you later. Right now, Cody Johnson, Wild Country 99.

future, wondering who's gonna kiss who first. You know what I'm talking about. Hey baby, what you doing tonight? It's butterflies and Bud Lights under the stars and on

0: House. 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
1: All right, let's get you on the bus to Freedom Fest. Woo! Saturday afternoon, Saturday night. It's going to be a whole day excursion.
2: Yes, it's Scotty McCreery that night with Tyler Farr. Or is it Zach John King?
1: Zach John King is going to be there, yes. It's going to be awesome. Let's get you on the bus right now. The word you want to text in to win is...
2: Cab.
1: C-A-B.
2: You don't have to take one.
1: As in the... Yeah, we got that covered for you, but it's better. It's less smelly than a cab. 320-656-9453. Cab is the word that wins for this hour. Woo-hoo. We'll do it again shortly after 4 o'clock, as well as the rest of the week at 10, 12, 2, and 4. Get you on a wild ride party bus to Freedom Fest with Lake Erie Party Ride. Hanson Paving.
2: Yeah, buddy.
1: 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Ladies and Kenny now. This is Carry On. 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

0: So I don't know what you have planned for the dog's birthday party coming up here in a few weeks, but it's going to be ridiculous.
1: It's going to be awesome. So Daisy, the Dalmatian, is turning 15, which is a quinceañera.
0: Yeah, she's getting up there.
1: She is. She is. I'm just so grateful. I've been crying every birthday since she was 5 because then she was like older than me. But I'm just so grateful that I still have her. And so she's going to have one heck of a party. So her dress is coming. I have a whole
0: Wait, what?
1: You can't have a quinceañera without a dress, Chris.
0: Why does a dog need a dress?
1: She likes dressing up. She loves when people tell her she's pretty.
0: She gets embarrassed.
1: No, she doesn't. Oh. Only when you look at her. But like when I walk them around for Halloween, when they're in their costumes, like her memory costume.
0: You're not actually going to put her in a dress and walk her around the neighborhood, are you?
1: Maybe. I don't know if it's not too hot. No, we're going to hang out in the backyard. It's going to be a pool party. We're going to grill. I've already asked her if she wants burgers or a steak this year. She always says a cheeseburger.
0: What did she respond with, Chelsea? What
1: her eyes just got really big. So I'm just going to buy each and she can just pick which one that you or I can throw on the grill.
0: She's going to want them both.
1: Just wait. I went to Animal Pawty, P-A-W-T-Y.
0: Oh my
1: And
0: gosh.
1: We're going to have a whole balloon tower for her. There are going to be party hats, pawty hats.
0: You're ordering a balloon tower for the dog?
1: With her face on it. And there's going to be candles and also stickers, custom Daisy stickers that all of her friends and attendees can have as a party favor.
0: Wait, what do you mean friends and attendees?
1: Oh, gosh. So we have half the neighborhood that's coming.
0: What?
1: Nana's going to try to get down. The girls will be here.
0: Oh,
1: and I brought this up at work.
0: Gosh.
1: And Jen and Jake, he's like, that sounds like a great time. So does Jen. So they want to swing by.
0: Why is everybody so supportive over this? It's weird.
1: I have friends coming up from the cities. I have friends coming down south.
0: People are coming from out of town for a dog's birthday?
1: No, I mean, the farthest is probably 2 hours away. They're going to drive.
0: What?
1: It's going to be a heck of a good time.
0: 2 hours for a dog's birthday party?
1: And I have a soundtrack of every song that mentions Daisy.
0: Am I the only one that thinks this is obnoxious and weird?
1: You're going to love it. Because one of the hats
0: what do you mean I'm gonna
1: is
0: love?
1: For you, dog dad.
0: I am
1: dad.
0: Not wearing costumes for a dog's birthday
1: it's
0: party.
1: It's a hat. It's a party hat. And she's going to have a great time. And I love this
0: How come you never
1: girl.
0: You never dropped this on me before?
1: I've done bigger parties for you, so she gets it. And Chris, I'm telling you right now, just like I told the girls, I said if Daisy makes it to 16, mommy's buying her a car.
0: Oh my gosh.
1: It might be like a Barbie Jeep, but I'm gonna buy that dang dog a car. Or at least lease a convertible for the day and give her a ride.
0: Is this the most ridiculous thing that...
1: You really think... Oh, she gets a beer that day too. Remember I used to buy a case of beer and have a party for my horse.
0: Now you're giving her my beer and my liquor.
1: That's my liquor.
0: Why don't you just give her some shots of Fireball while you're at it?
1: No, that's bad for dogs.
0: Okay.
1: I can't wait. And did you see what God did for her party? Our whole neighborhood is full of wild daisies. So you can't tell me that this isn't a blessing either.
0: Okay, I need to take a quick walk. And just
1: oh, she would love that too.
0: No.
1: You guys can take a walk your party hats.
0: I need to process everything you just dropped on me, which I didn't know about until this day.
1: Daisy's quinceañera. It's on the calendar. What do you think that was on the fridge?
0: This is crazy.
1: It's going to be awesome.
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0: So here's yet another way to score your free tickets to Freedom Fest.
1: Ooh, yeah.
0: Coming up in July 17th and 18th, Scotty McCreery, Low Cash, and more. Aside from the words that win all week long to get on the Wild Ride Party Bus, you can also score free tickets by uploading a service photo. We're basically hooking military members up with tickets.
1: Because again, it's Freedom Fest. I mean, they fly so many flags, and they are so proud, as they should be, of our military. And the gallery is already looking good online, Chris.
0: These are going to be two-day passes for Friday and Saturday for you and a friend going down to the Morrison County Fairgrounds in Little Falls. It's going to be awesome.
1: Yes, it is.
0: Thank you to our service members, past and present. Get that photo uploaded right now. WildCountry99.com.

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1: Now give me a break. This right here is country.
2: Hey now. It's all country. But this is another country throwback on Wild Country 99.

0: So somebody in the marketing merch department for Ram Trucks is probably getting fired if they haven't been fired already.
1: Oh, no.
0: They made a big boo-boo this past week, and a lot of people are laughing at them and kind of calling them out for it.
1: Oh, that's not good.
0: What exactly did they do? We'll fill you in coming up next. Chris and Chelsea.
2: I'm a redneck, because I drink beer and I dip skull. Guess I'm a rambler.

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1: Driving home from work, I got the radio cranked up.
2: I swear they say what I'm thinking, but funnier.
0: Chris and Chelsea. Afternoons on Wild Country 99.

0: Ram Trucks, the brand, they released a brand new t-shirt design in their online shop this past week, right?
1: Okay.
0: It looks pretty cool. Obviously, it was created by AI.
1: Oh.
0: But you have to be careful. For those that use AI to create like graphics and stuff,
1: yeah.
0: Sometimes you have to check like things in the background because they're not going to be what you want.
1: They populate weird things. I've had to double check a lot of ours if we've made graphics in a pinch. Yeah, it can get really goofy really fast.
0: So this Ram Truck t-shirt was titled 2026 Ram Patriotic Unisex T-Shirt. It was $29.95, which I don't think is too bad
1: for a t-shirt like that.
0: The problem was it was created by AI and the person didn't really look close enough, whoever created it and then approved it. The patriotic shirt had a big American flag that only had 38 stars.
1: Oh, no. What states got X'd?
0: That's not the worst part of it.
1: What?
0: The truck that it featured, the slogan by the truck said Ram Power, but the image was a Toyota Tacoma.
1: No.
0: It said Ram in the front, but you can tell it looked like a Tacoma.
1: Oh, no. They pride themselves on the body of the truck. Anybody, I can identify a truck.
0: Why didn't more people lay eyes on this before the person that created it? Obviously, they probably didn't know.
1: Think about this. So marketing, like these marketing execs that create these things, these marketing campaigns, I mean, that is a job that can earn between $60,000, $80,000, sometimes $100,000 a year. And if for a bigger industry like this, definitely six figures. So somebody with a six-figure salary created a t-shirt, massive amounts of t-shirts that have the wrong truck on it.
0: I figure they'd have enough money to hire a real professional graphic designer.
1: They get lazy. They want shortcuts and, well, boo on them. Idiots for doing this. I'm sorry.
0: Maybe they were like, yeah, let's save a couple of bucks. And you know what? This AI want to just spit out. It looks good enough, you know? I wonder if people bought it, if these are going to be out. They took it down. It's off the website
1: limited
0: now.
1: Limited edition.
0: It just says page not found. And a lot of people are just laughing at them online.
1: Oh, no. What are they going to do with all those t-shirts? Are they going to go like...
0: I feel bad, too, because I've had Ram trucks in the past. I like the brand.
1: Yeah.
0: You know, but geez, after this, you might want to look at a Toyota, right?
1: Yikes.
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3: So good. So this is insane, man. How much do you think his money's worth?
2: Garth is worth millions and millions, hundreds of millions probably.
3: Try more. Garth Brooks was honored with the Artist of a Lifetime Award last night by the Recording Industry Association of America.
2: Yeah.
3: He has 10 albums that are certified diamond, which means they've each sold at least 10 million units.
2: That's crazy.
3: Probably helps they sell so many CD box sets too.
2: Right. And he's not a big streaming guy either.
3: No, so he's not.
2: There's only one streaming platform that I believe that he's on. The rest of it has all been radio since he started in his career.
3: He loves radio. He has sold a lot of CDs. Garth says it's not about the numbers, it's about the music, which is where he's always been. He said some of his favorite performances were at county fairs.
2: Yeah.
3: He greets all of his fans. And this milestone directly to country radio, introducing him as the world's biggest, best, and most loyal audience, the country music audience. Garth loves them. And in other news, he's reportedly looking to sell the rights to his catalog for $2 billion.
2: Oh, he should be able to live nicely on that, right?
3: You think? Him and Trish could maybe do a couple trips?
2: That's awesome.
3: Around the world?
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0: So our hometown challenge party a week from tomorrow is just going to be crazy good.
1: I can't wait.
0: Crazy big. I'm pretty sure the entire city, the entire town of Rice, Minnesota, and surrounding towns are going to be there. Shady's Railside Bar and Grill is where it's going down.
1: Yes.
0: Join us. Wild Country has thrown a big old party since they are the Hometown Challenge winners this year.
1: Oh, well deserved.
0: With Ruck Sewer and Portable Rental.
1: Yes.
0: So congrats to Rice. It's going to be big. We're going to be giving away a bunch of cool stuff, including those limited edition t-shirts.
1: Oh, it's going to be awesome.
0: Plus tickets. We're shooting for games and prizes every 15 minutes. We'll do our best.
1: Yeah.
0: But we have a lot. We're going to give away Winstock tickets.
1: Ooh.
0: We're going to give away Lakes Jam tickets.
1: Yes.
0: Freedom Fest tickets.
1: Yes.
0: We Fest tickets. Basically, all the big festivals.
1: We
0: also have Keith Urban concert tickets.
1: Oh, my gosh.
0: We're going to do some tickets to Dan and Shay. That's going down in Shakopee at the brand new amphitheater down there.
1: And if that's not enough for you, we have chapsticks and car fresheners and...
0: Oh, yeah. We got the works. We have regular Wild Country 99 t-shirts. So all we need is you, 5 to 8 p.m. next Friday, Shady's Railside Bar and Grill, to celebrate the awesome town of Rice, Minnesota.
1: Let's go. Congrats, Rice.
0: Our hometown challenge winner with Wild Country 99 and Ruck Sewer and Portable Rental. Well, I was

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0: So we should probably give away some free meat.
1: Let's do it.
0: Again, we do it daily. We've been moving the times around throughout the afternoon.
1: I know, because some people are in the car. Some people are still at work, getting off work. They're like, can we play this?
0: So this might be a first-time win for somebody listening.
1: Heck yeah, I love that.
0: We're going to give away some free meat. We call it the Wheel of Meat with Chris and Chelsea. We're going to do that coming up next. All it takes is one text to win a bunch of free meat.
1: Heck yeah, thanks to McDonald's Meats.
0: We'll do that next with Chris and Chelsea. Right now, latest from Dan and Shay. This is Say So.
2: I got a call from a friend who don't call very often.

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0: Now time for Chris and Chelsea's
1: Here we go. Let's give away some free meat. McDonald's meats in Clear Lake. One of the best. Been doing what they do for over 100 years.
2: Oh, yeah. Award winning.
1: There are no losing spaces on the wheel. There's no try again spaces on the wheel. Every space is a winner.
2: It's like a rolling meat raffle, but without buying the raffle tickets.
1: Yeah, you don't have to pay anything to us. You know?
2: No.
1: Absolutely free. So, your first time playing, we encourage you to participate. All you have to do is grab your phone and text the word
2: grill.
1: G-R-I-L-L. 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
2: Yes, they are.
1: With free meat, what are they winning? Well, let's spin the wheel and find out, Chelsea, in 3, 2, 1, go! Nice.
2: It's steak, Chris.
1: Steak, I
2: but
1: love
2: not
1: it.
2: Not just any steak. It's your favorite steak.
1: What kind of steak would that be? Are you telling me we're going to be... We're going to...
2: York strip, baby. Thick, hand-cut, beautiful marbling, ready to just season and throw on that grill.
1: So you can throw it on the old charcoal. You can throw it on the gas grill. Mm. I have yet to cook steaks on the Blackstone.
2: I think it would get a good char. That's what you can do with a flat top.
1: Yeah. You'd be really bougie if you maybe like charred it on the Blackstone, then finished it like on the gas or charcoal grill.
2: Or finish it in the oven.
1: Let's just fire up all the grills and ovens.
2: Give it a butter bath.
1: Oh,
2: now I'm just hungry, man.
1: Some rosemary butter.
2: Oh, God.
1: Salt and pepper, the oil, the... All right, I think we're hungry now, right?
2: Yeah, there you go.
1: Let's hook you up with some free steaks, New York strips, courtesy of McDonald's Meats in Clear Lake. 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
0: Father's Day is almost here, and let's be honest. 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
17: We talked to Bethany on Friday, and she told us that she has
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17: So she was going to have a garage sale. Her husband didn't want to have anything to do with it. Will she win the bet?
19: And what is something silly that you usually lie about? 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

0: All right, so it's Morgan Wallen and Don't We. Is it just me? Like, I don't understand the words, a lot of the words of the songs that he sings. I love every song that he does. Morgan is awesome.
1: What? Okay, what do you mean? What don't you understand? What can I help you with?
0: What the heck is he saying in the opening line? I have no idea.
1: What? Okay, play it.
0: Okay. So this is the Morgan Wallen song, Don't We? I don't know. I've never wanted to look it up.
1: Yeah.
0: Because I feel that's kind of cheating. So I've been trying to figure out exactly what the first few words are of this song. You tell me. Okay. Here we go.
2: Wouldn't trade this holler for a stone cold $1 million.
0: Wouldn't trade this silo?
1: No, this holler. The holler in hills. He's talking about his country plot of land.
0: That's holler?
1: Yeah. Wouldn't trade this holler for a stone cold $1 million. What the heck did you think he was saying?
2: Wouldn't trade this holler for a stone...
1: This holler.
0: Wouldn't trade this island.
1: This holler.
0: Is what I got.
1: This holler.
2: Wouldn't trade this holler.
1: For a stone cold $1 million. I don't know why you're hearing silo.
0: Wouldn't trade this silo. Wouldn't trade this island.
2: Wouldn't trade this holler for a stone cold $1 million. My green all comes blue collar.
0: My green is all blue collar. His money's all green collar.
1: My green all comes blue collar. He works hard for his money. Holler, dollars, collar.
0: Oh.
1: They match. They rhyme.
0: I feel I should look at the lyrics.
1: He's a little more chill, dude. He's got a little bit more of a hip-hop vibe on this
0: whenever,
1: album.
0: Like, I don't even care. The song is just, it just sounds, the melody and everything.
1: And I'm all good with that.
0: I don't care what the lyrics are. It's just, I
1: like when he sings a little bit later, Higher on the Hog.
0: I don't know what he's saying there either, probably. So I just wanted to clear that. So now when I listen to the song, I'm going to listen to it a lot differently.
2: Wouldn't trade this holler for a stone cold $1 million. My green all comes blue collar and I'm all good with that.
0: And I'm all good with that. I got that.
1: You did get that.
0: So that's the only part of the song that
1: he's just talking about. You know, and when he says higher on the hog, that means buying more expensive cuts of meat.
0: Right, good. I'm glad that
1: he's humble, baby.
0: I'm glad you're able to decipher Morgan Wallen lyrics for me,
1: Chelsea.
0: I love
1: Morgan.
0: Yeah, thank you.

0: What if?
1: After you're done working hard, it's time to listen hard.
2: What does that even mean?
1: Sorry, it's been a long day. Chris and Chelsea.
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0: So we have Dear Chris and Chelsea, which is going to be coming up next.
1: Yes. Who are we helping this week?
0: We're going to try to help Jennifer out.
1: Jennifer.
0: This one is really out there. Jennifer says she met the one.
1: Oh.
0: They've been on 3 dates.
1: Oh.
0: But after the 3rd date, she had to bail him out of jail.
1: Oh, Jennifer.
0: Her friends are saying she's completely lost her mind.
1: Well, depends. What did he go to jail for?
0: She doesn't want to agree with that. She wants to continue seeing the guy.
1: Ah, another person floating on denial. Lovely river.
0: We'll tell you exactly why he went to jail and what went down after the date. Coming up next with Dear Chris and Chelsea. Days later.

0: times, you just need a little advice and someone who's willing to tell you the truth. It's now time for Dear Chris and Chelsea.
1: All right, here comes the truth. Jenny is having some issues right now. She wrote in, Dear Chris and Chelsea, my name's Jenny, and before everyone tells me I'm out of my mind, just hear me out. As my friends certainly think I've lost it.
2: Okay, we'll press pause on the judgment button.
1: A few nights ago, I bailed a guy out I'd only been on 3 dates with. Bailed him out of jail.
2: She fell in love in the back of a cop car?
1: And according to everyone I know, that's apparently not normal behavior.
2: It's not.
1: Here's the thing. After our 3rd date, I realized I am completely crazy about this guy. I know people are going to roll their eyes, but I've always believed in love at first sight. And this is the closest I've ever come to it. I've dated a lot of guys over the years. I've never felt this comfortable, this excited, or this connected to someone this quickly. Now, Chelsea, before you assume he's some bad boy criminal, let me explain.
2: Can I get my Tylenol first? I'm getting a headache.
1: On the 1st date, he told me he had a suspended license.
2: Red flag! Seriously.
1: He was completely upfront and honest about it, though.
2: Yeah, because he can't drive you, girl.
1: He said years ago he got into street racing, got a pile of tickets, and eventually lost his license because he never paid them. He said he was young, stupid, and trying to make money at the time. Today, he's got a steady job as a mechanic.
2: So why hasn't he paid his fines yet and reinstated his license?
1: And says that part of his life is long behind him.
2: Uh-huh.
1: In fact, during all 3 dates, he refused to pick me up.
2: Because he couldn't.
1: We always met separately because he said he didn't want me in the car if he happened to get pulled over before getting everything straightened out.
2: Hold up. So he's still driving to his job with a suspended license.
1: He's working on getting it straightened out, I guess.
2: While driving on a suspended license.
1: She says, it honestly made me trust him more because he wasn't trying to hide any of it. Well, fast forward, after our 3rd date, he was driving home while talking to me on the phone.
2: Talking on the phone and driving?
1: Suddenly I heard him say, uh-oh.
2: Mm-hmm.
1: Then I heard the sirens blip.
2: Mm-hmm.
1: And then silence.
2: Because they run your license plate and they see you have a suspended driver's license.
1: A little while later, he called me from the police station. And I immediately felt guilty.
2: The girl he's been on 3 dates with, that was his first call from jail.
1: Part of me kept thinking that if we hadn't gone on the date, if we'd ended dinner a little bit earlier, if we'd gone somewhere else, maybe none of this would have happened.
2: Girl.
1: So without really thinking it through, I drove to the police station and bailed him out.
2: Girl.
1: When I told my friends, they acted like I completely lost my mind. They're saying any guy who gets arrested After date number three should become a funny story, not a serious boyfriend.
2: Girl.
1: But I don't see it. I don't see a criminal in this guy. I see a guy who's made mistakes, was honest about them, and he's trying to fix his life and move forward.
2: By not paying his fines.
1: So I need to know, am I hopelessly naive? Or are my friends being harsh on someone who's trying to get his life back on track? Signed, Jennifer.
2: Oh, my God.
1: She sounds like she's really into this guy, and I find that.
2: After 3 dates...
1: Well, she believes in love at first sight, Chelsea.
2: I used to, too.
1: Listen, I'm not going to be the judgy one right off the bat. I'm going to try to dig a little deeper. Let's peel back some of the onion.
2: Okay, and I'm going to be real because these losers have been attracted to me before and in the past. Like, I remember this one guy. He was a firefighter.
1: Mm-hmm.
2: Hot, absolutely. But on our 1st date, like, he tried to stalk me on social media for months, ask me out all the time. And then he's like, oh, by the way, can you come pick me up? And on our 1st date, he wanted me to go drive him to the impound lot where his truck was because it was getting the breathalyzer installed.
1: Yeah.
2: And I'm like, what? Mm-hmm. And he's like, oh, yeah, I got a DWI and whatever. And I just thought that we could go and pick up my truck and now the breathalyzer. You know what I did? I didn't go out with him, and we didn't pick up the truck.
1: Okay.
2: I told him, you're a loser, and we're gone. I don't care.
1: This is over unpaid tickets, though.
2: No, it's, yeah, because he was illegally street racing.
1: Maybe because I...
2: Pay the fines.
1: I see myself in this guy maybe a little bit, because remember I told the story before on the air, back when I was really young, in my early 20s, I had a speeding ticket I never paid, moved out of state for a job, came back several years later, and then an officer ran my plates, And he had to take me to jail because I had a suspended license. I didn't even know because I moved so many times.
2: Oh, my gosh.
1: So it's like,
2: you're just as bad.
1: I mean, what do you mean I'm just as bad? Chelsea's like, well, if I would have known this before I married you.
2: Super. Yeah, I ran a background check, like, first off. Okay, here's the thing. Your first offense, you get a misdemeanor, right? Okay, potential jail time, fines, whatever. But then, as this keeps going on, it can increase up to a freaking felony.
1: So you're saying she should stay clear of the guy until he gets this all sorted out and he can actually legally drive?
2: I'm saying that you may or may not have less headaches with a man who doesn't do illegal stuff, even when it's so easy,
1: Chelsea,
2: to fix in the beginning, and he's letting it go.
1: Chelsea, he's the one. She said it.
2: Who's going to get her in a lot of trouble.
1: No.
2: This is some Bonnie and Clyde crap. Girl.
1: So as we do it, dear Chris and Chelsea, we want your input. Jennifer is listening. So she just wants some honest advice. Jeez. Should she break it off, or
2: anytime that you have to say he's not as bad as this felon or he's not as bad as that, anytime you do that in a relationship, oh gosh.
1: 320-656-9453 is the text number. Get your text in now. We'll read some of the text and we'll wrap this up and give Jennifer maybe something she doesn't want to hear.
2: Girl.
1: We'll do that coming up next with Dear Chris and Chelsea.
0: 2 days, one massive party, and one wild way to get there.
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0: Now, back to Dear Chris and Chelsea.
1: All right, if you're just joining us, Jennifer wrote in. She's looking for help, for advice, because she bailed a guy out of jail she's only been on three dates with.
2: Yeah, you heard that correct.
1: He got arrested right after the third date, driving on a suspended license.
2: But she thinks it's okay because he was honest with her date one that he was driving around with a suspended license.
1: She's convinced he's different now, and she thinks her friends are being unfair.
2: Yeah.
1: She doesn't want to stop seeing him over this, but a lot of people are saying that she should probably slow, maybe pump the brakes a little bit.
2: Red flags, no pun intended.
1: So a lot of texts have been coming in. Yeah. We're going to get through as many as we can. 320-656-9453 if you want to chime in with some advice for Jennifer.
2: Yes, and I want to clarify that I don't think he's necessarily a bad person. I just think he's, you know, doesn't have any accountability and is kind of being manipulative and, you know, he needs to get his stuff straight. Megan texts in, Jenny, you don't know this man. Three dates is not enough time to know that he's your soulmate, but it's definitely enough time to know you shouldn't be posting bail.
1: But she believes in love at first sight. You got to believe
2: in something. What does that even mean?
1: You got to believe in something in life, Chelsea.
2: Lust, man. You know that's lust.
1: Well, maybe it's been a while. Maybe she's going through a dry spell. I don't know. Kayla says the phrase, I think he's the one, followed immediately by, I bailed him out of jail, is giving me anxiety.
2: Yeah.
1: I wouldn't do it.
2: Same.
1: But girl, if you're going to do it, you're going to do it. I don't think anybody's going to tell you different.
2: Ashley says, the part that worries, a lot of women texting in, the part that worries me isn't the suspended license. It's hearing he's the one. She's like, she's gagging over that too. She's like, seriously, same thing with Megan. You don't know this guy.
1: Well, you know that girls are attracted to bad boys a lot of the time.
2: Yeah, because they're smooth and they're on edge and it's exciting.
1: But is going to jail over an unpaid ticket or two, is that really bad boy material?
2: Multiple tickets.
1: Am I a bad boy for going to jail back when I was younger because I didn't pay a speeding ticket that I forgot about?
2: And not only that, I mean, he was streetcar racing. And now he's driving to work. Granted, yes. Nicole just texted and she's like, you can technically drive on a suspended license if you're going to and from work. It's the part that where he doesn't follow any of the rules. Like, he kind of does whatever he wants.
1: Yeah.
2: And that's going to translate into a lot of other areas in his life. I wouldn't know a single upstanding person who would meet me three, like, would she meet a stranger and three dates later or three whatever later bail them out?
1: See, a lot of people are saying,
2: like, for a friend, like, if she started hanging out with somebody and all of a sudden they went to jail after hanging out three times, that's fine.
1: The part that people are not, or I guess the part that people are coming up with right now is the fact that he called her to bail him out of jail. That was his one call.
2: That tells me that he's burned bridges with all his other friends and family. They don't want to hear this anymore. We need to run a background check. So if she could just send me his first and last and middle name and a birthday, I can straighten this out.
1: Brandon says the guy was upfront about everything. That's more honesty than a lot of people get after 6 months of dating.
2: Fair.
1: Which is true.
2: But then now he's asking her for cash after three dates. This is such manipulation.
1: Dylan says people make mistakes. If he's working, staying out of trouble, and trying to get his license back, I don't think he should be judged forever. A lot of the guys are kind of siding with the guy.
2: I don't care. The only time people change is if they take accountability for their actions, which he has not. And that tells me he has not changed, he is not mature, he is not responsible. Rachel says the fact she felt responsible because he got pulled over after seeing her makes me think she's already way too emotionally involved.
1: This is
2: classic.
1: She's probably emotionally involved because they've probably taken that next step in the relationship, if you know what I mean.
2: Take it from me. No. It doesn't matter. This is classic codependence. That's what this is. And you can save yourself thousands in therapy by just embracing that right now.
1: Samantha says, girl, slow down.
2: Yeah.
1: You can't like somebody without trying to save them.
2: Mm-hmm.
1: Is she trying to save him? I don't know. Trying to get his life back on track.
2: She
1: wants to be the girl that turns his life around.
2: I think she should listen. Sam agrees. I think she should listen to I Can Fix Him by Taylor Swift and put it on repeat. And then Taylor has some good lessons in that song, too. You can't fix the person that you're with.
1: She probably likes his mugshot, too. Probably has it hanging in her room.
2: Oh, my gosh. A mugshot. Yeah, that'd be great. So when are you going to bring him to the family, by the way?
1: So a lot of texts have been rolling in. We appreciate the input, as always, with Dear Chris and Chelsea. Jennifer, hopefully that helps you out a little bit.

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0: Here's another Wild Country 99 Freedom Fest. Freedom Fest. Word that wins.
1: All right, we want to fill up bus number 2. We want you and a friend on it to win. Text the word
2: straight, as in
1: damn straight.
2: Yeah, or George Strait. STRAIT. Straight.
1: Yeah, make sure you spell it correctly. It's George's last name. It's also a song that Scotty McCreery is going to sing at Freedom Fest. Scotty McCreery, so Zach John King, a lot of people are excited to see him.
2: Yes, and Corey Kennedy, Minnesota native. She's going to be kicking off that show. It's her first festival ever. It's going
1: to
2: be awesome.
1: If you love bacon sourdough, you can join her and Chelsea. I'm sure they'll have a lot to talk about.
2: Yeah,
1: right?
2: That last one turned out, man. I can't wait to tell her.
1: Freedom Fest on a Wild Ride party bus with Lakes Area Party Ride and Hanson Paving. 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

0: So June, of course, is Dairy Month, and we're celebrating again this year.
1: Yes!
0: With our friends from the trout companies and just recognizing our hardworking dairy farm community.
1: They impact so much, and it's not just milk. It's cheese, it's ice cream, and all the things, butter, all the things in between.
0: They get up early. They come home late.
1: They don't get a single day off all year.
0: They work all day.
1: Mm-hmm.
0: So if you know a farming family, a dairy farm, let us know who they are so we can give them a shout out and acknowledge that we're going to be doing this all month long.
1: And I don't care if they're small, they're large operations, or everything in between.
0: We already have some nominations that are coming in already.
1: This is so cool.
0: Looks like Lentner Dairy in Foley. Shout out to you guys.
1: That's so cool.
0: Coop Miners Dairy in Uppsala.
1: Oh, hey, Uppsala, what's up?
0: Has been nominated. And then another one, Kojo Dairy in Grove City.
1: Wow. Minnesota ranks 8th in milk production and 6th in cheese production in the United States. That is huge.
0: Thank you so much for all your hard work and dedication. We appreciate you.
1: Yes.
0: And we'll spread some love and show some love to you all month long.
1: Aww.
0: Nominate a local dairy farm right now. Get in on it. Wildcountry99.com. Thanks again to Trout Companies.

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0: right, Chelsea, do what you have to do to get ready.
1: Okay, are we taking out the trash?
0: Truth or Trash is going to be coming up next, and you're on what we like to call a losing streak. Let's get you off that.
1: I don't like to call it that.
0: Let's get it off that. I think you're going to knock it out of the park here today.
1: Ugh.
0: I'm not saying these are easier today, but okay. You should be able to get today.
1: Okay.
0: Three
1: there you go, shooting all over me.
0: Three statements. Two are true, one is false.
1: Okay.
0: Identify the false statement and win today.
1: Okay.
0: If not, you will be shamed.
1: Man.
0: Truth or Trash with Chris and Chelsea is coming up next.
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0: time for Chris and Chelsea's Truth or Trash. Two of the following are true, one not so much. Hmm. Can you spot the trash?
1: All right, sorry, Chelsea. She said, am I going to take out the trash here in a little bit? I'm like, I don't think you're taking out the trash anywhere because you never identify it, so it just sits there. You didn't find that very amusing.
2: You still don't find it amusing. You're talking more trash than playing the game, but I'm feeling good today.
1: All right.
2: I've had enough of this. I'm learning a lot of things, like how often sloths poop and if you know, bugs can swim.
1: All right, three statements. Two are true, one is false. Identify the false one, the trash one, and you'll win today, Chelsea.
2: Bring it.
1: And not get shamed. Here we go, number one. There are more public libraries in the U.S. than McDonald's locations.
2: Mm.
1: Number two, lobsters were once used as fertilizer.
2: Ew.
1: And number three, the first email attachment was a photo of a cat.
2: Okay.
1: There you have it. Those are the three. Which one stands out?
2: None.
1: Okay. That's not a good start.
2: Cat on an email. Okay. Libraries versus McDonald's, man. Do you like my lobster? Drew my lobster.
1: I still don't know why you draw pictures on a whiteboard.
2: Because it helps me process.
1: Okay.
2: It helps me process. All right. Cat was an email. Cat was the first email attachment? A picture of a cat?
1: The first email attachment was a photo of a cat.
2: I could see that.
1: Lobsters were once used as fertilizer.
2: I could see that.
1: And number one, there are more public libraries in the U.S. than McDonald's locations.
2: I don't know about that. I don't know about that. And that makes me sad because I love reading. I love reading. But there's a lot of McDonald's.
1: Do you think a lot of libraries have shut down over the years?
2: Yeah.
1: Okay. Sadly.
2: Yeah. Huh? I know. It really breaks my heart. We have a great one here.
1: They still have the card catalog system where you go to find a book.
2: The Dewey Decimal System? Yes, they do.
1: Whatever that's called.
2: The Dewey Decimal System.
1: Okay.
2: Mm-hmm.
1: We're in year 2026. I think we'd be above that by now. But
2: I don't know why you'd want to fertilize your garden with some shellfish. But maybe, if you're not making a stock out of it.
1: So Chelsea's talking it out. She's going to try to not get shamed today.
2: Yep.
1: If you want to participate and join, Chelsea can read text messages, but she can't use the internet. She can't search. She can't use AI.
2: Yeah.
1: The text number 320-656-9453. If you think you know it, text in and maybe help her out here today.
2: Please.
1: Or if you don't want her to win, you want to hear the shame bell, hear her get shamed.
2: Don't mess with me.
1: Then lead her in the wrong direction, maybe. I don't know.
2: All right, bring it.
1: All right. We'll give the correct answer and we'll find out if Chelsea breaks out of her losing streak.
2: Come on.
1: We'll do that coming up next with Chris and Chelsea's Truth or Trash.
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16: We talked to Bethany on Friday, and she told us that she has
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16: So she was going to have a garage sale. 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
19: And what is something silly that you usually lie about? 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

0: I mean, it's pretty good. Too boring for me. But
1: I love quartets.
0: It was the test email, the attachment photo of the barbershop quartet, and then a small audio file with that song there.
1: Impressive.
0: Not a cat photo.
1: Okay.
0: So there you go. That's the trash statement. There are some people that did guess it correctly. So
1: yeah, okay.
0: There you go. Unfortunately, it wasn't you, Chelsea.
1: Oh, man. Well, on a good note, yeah. I'm glad that there are more libraries than there are McDonald's.

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1: I'm up.
0: See, there's people like me who love to read, so that's a positive. And that was a nice clip, so all I'm right. not even mad.
1: We'll shame you one more time on the way to the library.
0: Not even mad.
2: Shame. 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
0: Not even mad. 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
1: So get Dad a brand new grill for Father's Day.
2: Oh, yeah. He needs it.
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1: We are with our friends McDonald's Meats in Clear Lake.
2: And this isn't just an ordinary grill. No, no, no. We're going all out. It's valued at over $1,200.
1: $1,300. Minus a dollar, to be exact. It's our Father's Day Ugly Grill Photo Contest. It's back again this year. Just upload a photo of Dad's ugly grill. Now, you could enter Dad to this contest, or you can have him enter himself.
2: Yeah, yep.
1: You don't have to be a dad to do this. Yep. 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
2: Yeah, and I'm looking at those that are already up. And, man, I wish we could give out a bunch of these Traegers, but whew.
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2: Oh,
1: courtesy
2: so nice.
1: Of you. 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
2: Yes.
1: Maybe have Dad in the photo with a sad face.
2: Our kid crying in the background.
1: Yeah, that's true. That's true. Do it now. 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

0: So have you ever seen a group of parents, full-grown adults, immature adults, I guess we can call them?
1: Oh, yeah.
0: Throw down and fight, maybe argue at children's event, whether it be a sporting event or any event?
1: This happened at my brother's T-ball game. I mean, we played a lot of baseball, a lot
0: T-ball.
1: Of softball. Yeah, T-ball. But where'd they begin? And it all had to do, somebody was saying that they were playing favorites. And then we had a parent one time that was freaking out, because I was cheering him on, right?
0: Yeah.
1: We had parents freaking out that the pitching machine was rigged. I'm like, these kids are five. Five years old. They're running the bases backwards. They're crashing into each other. They don't even use the outfield. And yet your parents are going nuts.
0: Back when I did it, the coaches would throw. We didn't use a machine. Our city was too poor.
1: Oh, I'm sorry.
0: Yeah.
1: And I was a former hockey mom. So I had a bonus daughter who played hockey. And I remember peewee parents during playoffs, one freaked out because same thing, like the ref didn't call something or whatever. And a bunch of kids piled up in the net. I thought it was hilarious because their pads are bigger than what the kids are. So we had to pause everything for a while. That was stupid.
0: And most of the time, it's the kids aren't fighting.
1: No.
0: These kids that they should be fighting, they're still young.
1: They can't. They can barely skate.
0: Your parents are fighting, not the kids. It's crazy.
1: They're nuts,
0: 320-656-9453. Kelly, you witnessed a fight. Where were you?
2: We were at a football game, and normally I don't really go to football games, but you know, it was the first high school game of my daughter being in high school. Mom, please go with me. It was a homecoming game. I go, and I'm like, okay. And I turn around, and literally two dads throwing hands. One guy pushed the other guy, almost fell off the bleachers. He got back up, pushed the other guy. I mean, they were going to town on each other. It was horrible.
0: So did they get arrested? Did the cops show up then, or what happened?
2: They ended up, cops were called, of course. And then they ended up, you know, leaving, having to get escorted.
0: Oh, gosh.
1: Oh, my gosh. At a homecoming game. It's supposed to be, you're still modeling these things for your kids. You still have kids that are looking up to you.
0: Well, apparently not.
1: And you're acting like this. This is insane.
0: Emily, what's your story?
3: So our goddaughter plays hockey. I have never seen, it's not just the hockey players that get into fights at games. It's parents, too. Parents duke it out at a hockey game, let me tell you.
0: Really? What exactly did they fight over?
3: Usually it's if their kids get into a fight and if like one of them gets like penalized or something and then the other parent, you know, doesn't think that they deserve it. Mm-hmm. And then they'll start arguing like, you know, like, well, your kid touched my kid first or your kid threw my kid sick or something. And then they'll just start arguing in the bleachers. It's pretty fun, actually. It's really entertaining.
0: Oh, it's just wild, though.
1: Yeah.
0: At the same time, it's like, your kid checked my kid too hard. I'm like, come on.
1: There
0: it's sports.
1: I hate to be a downer, but there was one time, because there's some serious injuries in sports. That's the only time that I lost my cool was witnessing this. And there was a kid that was checked in the boards. He ended up being hospitalized and was paralyzed.
0: Well, and in that scenario, whoever did it, you kicked their butt.
1: I was furious, and I found out that the guy who did it wasn't even supposed to be in that level of hockey. Like, he was too old, and he faked his age so that he could continue to play.
0: Right.
1: And, he got ejected and everything. I think hockey, you know, you're just kind of bloodthirsty.
0: There's a lot of texts that are coming, and this happens more often than you think.
1: At
0: kids' sporting events.
1: Hang on, this is from Sandy. She said dance recital. There were dance parents because a mom kept cheering and was filming and they couldn't watch their kid. And so the mom stood up in front of everybody to film her daughter as if she was more important.
0: I just think they watched too many episodes of Dance Moms. Is that kind of the way it is?
1: Don't let the glitter fool you.
0: It's just wild.
1: And you don't want to hear about cheer camp either.
0: Oh, crazy stuff.
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1: 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But here's what's coming up.
2: Yeah, so I'm really excited about this because this will be my first, but this has been going on for many years. It's Kick Summer Hunger. And yes, we will be kicking things. Human Foosball Tournament and the infamous Grill Fest. This is going down in the Shields parking lot right here in St. Cloud.
1: It's actually open to the public, so I encourage people to just go check it out for a few minutes. It's fun to see people hanging on to the
2: under the pole.
1: The poles and then kicking, and they can't really move.
2: Because they are the foosball table.
1: Yeah.
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1: Right.
2: 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So we'd love to see what that's going down tomorrow. 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That is happening tomorrow, but you can check it out.
1: That goes through 5 o'clock tomorrow. And there's some cool things on there.
2: Trips.
1: 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It's going down Saturday, Cozy Corners Campground, Richmond. Brian Riley, myself, are going to be there hosting the Bags Tournament that starts at 3.
2: Yeah, they're going to have a lot of fun.
1: And anybody can play if you want to register. Just show up a little bit early and we'll get you in and raise a bunch of money.
2: And that is for the EVW Sports Complex. 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